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13: Time to celebrate kulturang Pinoy. 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
14: Ang kwento ng adobo. From its humble beginnings sa hapagkainan ng mga Pilipino noong ika-16 na siglo to 21st century international tables, adobo, the most famous and the country's national dish, speaks of our culture, the sour and the salty, the sweetness and spice, mixed with the richness of tender chunks of pork or chicken, sometimes both, together. It has traveled provinces, crossed continents to inspire chefs and delight peoples across the seas. Traditionally cooked in clay pots, the Spanish gave the name adobo to the dish, from adobar, which means marinate. It is an indigenous cooking method that uses vinegar and salt to preserve food in the tropical climate. It's been cooked a multitude of ways. Simple, may maanghang, merong may coconut milk, depende sa rehiyon na siyang pinanggalingan. It's so flexible, it can create various and sometimes new tastes. Panlasang Pinoy has listed 31 of what they call insanely delicious adobo recipes. There's the traditional chicken adobo, simple, made with chicken, soy sauce, vinegar, garlic, peppercorns, and bay leaves. There's adobo that varies in color and taste, adobong dilaw, adobong pula, at adobong puti. At hindi lang lutong chicken or pork, may adobong tahong, adobong kangkong, and chicken feet adobo. The New York Times once shared on Twitter a simple chicken adobo recipe as comfort food to cook in the middle of winter. The Food Network had its own adobo recipe, and there is apparently a Spanish chicken adobo with chocolate. This humble but iconic adobo is not without controversy. Wikipedia says a trade department once announced plans to standardize the most popular Filipino dishes to make them easier to promote, starting with the adobo. Maraming hindi natuwa at binatikos ang plano. The
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0: para malaman kung tunay na Filipino dish pag nasa international setting. The adobo has been honored abroad, was runner-up in the Best Nouveau Street Food in the 2010 LA Street Food Fest. Philippine Primers says Chef Gordon Ramsay picked a pork adobo burger in Good Morning America's Battle of the Burgers in 2017. One can say the mix of flavors and spices of this iconic dish is a perfect foil for the Filipino character. It has certainly come a long way and has endured all this time. Simple or fusion elaborate version, the adobo remains to warm hearts and please palates. And bringing Tatak Pinoy to the world, just a bonus.
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9: 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Thank you po.
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9: 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So, parang pwedeng graphic design, pwedeng yes. photography,
8: Mm-mm.
9: animation, ganun. 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
8: Mm-mm.
9: 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Of course, yung sa cinematography po, sa camera, as well as yung production management. So, at first talaga, naging doubtful ako sa decision ko. 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
8: Oo. 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
9: 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It's basically a story about deep friendships.
8: Mm-mm.
9: 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And like, I believe that our connection to one another is one of the things that can hold us together. Parang mm-hmm. ganun yung message niya. So,
8: I see.
9: You can watch this po in one flick.
8: Ah, okay.
9: Pero hanggang tomorrow na lang siya free. 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
8: Ah, okay.
9: 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Uh-oh. 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
8: Oh, okay. 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Papapasukin ko lang itong flash report sure namin. Okay. 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
8: Okay.
9: Doon po, nakakuha po kami ng awards in Best Narrative Film for Inter-School and Best Score.
8: Mm-mm.
9: And then may nominations din po kami for Best Production Design, Best Cinematography, Best Screenplay, and Best Direction.
8: Uh-oh.
9: And then another one po is sa Piling Obrang Video. Sa UP naman po siya. Mm-hmm. And yung awards po namin dito is People's Choice Award, Best Score and Best Production Design. And then also nominated po kami for Best Performance, Best Editing, Best Cinematography, and Best Direction po.
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9: 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So if you want to get into the industry, you have to keep putting yourself out there talaga sa projects or even sa mga... Dito po actually magandang leverage yung mga school projects or passion projects, parang ganun. And then, may opportunities din naman po na mag-pitch. 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
8: Oo. 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
9: Yes.
8: Okay.
9: I think panoorin na lang po nila para malaman. And then, pwede niyo pong mapanood yung film ko, Budang Badidang Bebang, on Oneflix. You can download the app for sa website. And then, Ayun po, please enjoy and you can watch it until tomorrow for free. And then hopefully, you can also watch it pa rin po in the future if we get into more festivals and if ma-feature pa po siya somewhere else. Please stay tuned na lang po siguro if ever. We will post about it naman po. Thank you po.
8: Okay, thank you. At very supportive ang mami mo. Ayan, si Bobby Sanchez. Ayan, at saka si Lolo at Lola. Ayan. Yes. Okay, thank you so much, Aika. Maraming salamat and
9: thank
8: good
9: you,
8: luck sa'yo.
9: Thank you.
8: 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Good luck sa'yo, Aika Sanchez.
9: Thank you po.
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8: At papasukin na po natin, narito na ang magbe-break pa ba tayo? Okay. Ang oras po natin, 2:30 ng hapon at abangan po ninyo, syempre pa, ang kapihan. Okay, ang kapihan with the media ni Pangulong Ferdinand R. Marcos Jr. Yan po naman ay direktamente sa Tokyo, Japan.
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11: As Dave said, allow me to first read the statement concerning the visit that we just had here in Japan. Magandang umaga po sa inyong lahat, mga minamahal na kababayan. The First Lady and I, together with the Philippine delegation, composed of government officials and business leaders, are pleased to have had this very important trip to Japan. It's a state visit, to visit with the Emperor and the government officials of Japan. It has been a very constructive and highly productive visit. Considering that we are actually in Japan, we were actually in Japan for just about 3 days, almost exactly. And but yet in that little time, we were able to do a great deal. It is particularly meaningful for us to have come at this time as we are marking the 70th anniversary of the normalization of diplomatic relations with Japan this year. It was an opportune moment not only to reflect on 7 decades of friendship, but more importantly, to chart the future of our partnership. I had the honor of an imperial audience with Their Majesties Emperor Naruhito and Empress Masako. Our meeting reaffirmed the enduring friendship and goodwill between the Filipino and Japanese people. I also had very fruitful meetings with Prime Minister Takaichi Sanae. Bound by shared values and common aspirations, we agreed to elevate our relationship from a strengthened strategic partnership to a comprehensive strategic partnership. This reflects how our cooperation has grown, not only stronger, but deeper and broader, not only across the traditional areas of security, maritime and defense cooperation, trade and investment, but also across new frontiers critical to our future, such as energy security, supply chain resilience, decarbonization, artificial intelligence, and space cooperation. It sets the stage for ensuring that our productive partnership is fit for the future and will redound to even more meaningful benefits for our two countries and our two peoples. Prime Minister Takaichi and I also exchanged views on pressing regional and global issues, including developments in the South China Sea and as well in the Middle East and the latter's impact on energy security. We reaffirmed our shared commitment to ASEAN unity and centrality as I conveyed the Philippines' priorities of the ASEAN chair this year. Japan likewise expressed its support for our candidature to the United Nations Security Council. We also reaffirmed the importance of working closely with like-minded partners. During the visit,
12: the governments of the Philippines and Japan signed a new agreement on the avoidance of double taxation, which will enhance the business environment, encourage greater investment. We also signed agreements on agriculture and fisheries, improving equitable access to quality health services and human resource development. Our two countries will explore further cooperation in space development and application, AI, and energy security, supply chain resilience. In addition, Prime Minister Takaichi and I formally announced the commencement of negotiations for a General Security of Military Information Agreement, or GSOMIA, and for maritime boundary delimitation. These initiatives will support our shared goals of security, economic growth, and resilience. The state visit to Japan has proved to be very valuable through the meetings I had with business leaders in strategic sectors such as energy and agriculture, as well as forward-looking industries including automotive, ICT, robotics, and AI. Through a newly developed strategic engagement format, an unprecedented gathering of Japan's most influential business leaders was convened across the fields of banking, infrastructure, aviation, manufacturing, telecommunications, mobility, e-mobility, renewable energy, healthcare and wellness, AI, fintech, digital technology, retail, finance, and tourism. During those meetings, we secured $3.4 billion in combined investment pledges, pipeline opportunities, financial support facilities, and tourism-enabling flagship investment prospects. I also held business meetings with the executives of Furukawa Electric Corporation, Sumitomo Electric Industries, Minebea Mitsumi Incorporated, and Suneso Group Corporation. These four businesses have proposed and briefed me on the approximately 56.3 billion pesos additional investment that they are bringing to the Philippines for their expansion plans across semiconductor, advanced electronics, precision manufacturing, and shipbuilding industries. These investments are expected to create around 10,300 additional direct and indirect jobs for Filipinos. These engagements reaffirm strong confidence in the Philippine economy and opened new opportunities for investments that will benefit our people. Last but not least, I had the pleasure of engaging with our Filipino community here in Japan. We have more or less about 330,000 Filipinos living and working here in Japan. I commended their invaluable contributions to nation building and assured them that their welfare remains a enormous and much and a high priority of the government. Their hard work and dedication continue to strengthen the bond between our two countries. Ang Japan ay isang tunay na kasangga ng ating bansa, laging handang tumulong at makiramay. Sa state visit na ito, siniguro natin na ang pagyabong ng pagkakaibigan ng Pilipinas at Japan ay tahasang maihahatid at madarama ng ating mga mamamayan. As our relations with Japan reach new heights under a comprehensive strategic partnership, I am confident that our cooperation will continue to deepen and broaden and will open new frontiers for the benefit of both our peoples. Maraming salamat. Ang gandang araw po.
13: Thank you very much, Mr. President. The first question, Mr. President, will come from Jervis Manahan of ABS-CBN.
14: Good morning, Mr. President.
12: Good morning.
14: You have secured billions worth of investment while you are here in Japan. May we ask which specific sectors will benefit the most and how will ordinary Filipinos back home, how will they feel the effects of these landmark deals?
12: Well, the very first, I suppose the way we could describe it is that we have aspirations to become a hub in Asia. Because as I keep reminding our potential investors, the Philippines is only 4 hours away from every major capital in Asia. And that puts us geographically at the center of Asia. So we are, the agreements that we signed were generally in the semiconductor industry, and the shipbuilding industry and some of the other high-tech industries, and then also with between Mitsubishi, Toyota, the vehicle automotive manufacturing and parts manufacturing also in the Philippines. We also spoke about battery production, AI, even the power, even power generation, because of the advent of the demands on power for the data centers that we are starting to put up, and of course with the use of AI. So it's very much, but of course shipbuilding has become an important part. If Tsuneishi, with their investments, will continue to produce the number of vessels that they do, they will bring us again to one of the top shipbuilding countries in the world. We used to be, I think, number two. I think we've fallen back down that ranking, but this will bring us at least to the fourth or third largest shipbuilding country in the world, and which is a natural for the Philippines. So what we were talking about were really to look forward for the future and try to engage partners so that we are ready, we are able to be trained, and we are ready with the infrastructure and the ecosystem that will support these new high-tech industries. So I suppose the biggest areas will be semiconductor, high-tech industries, and shipbuilding, the biggest areas. But that does not preclude so many other things: agriculture, smart cities, high-tech. Because as we know, Japan is a world leader when it comes to these technologies and to these strategies, and we have a lot to learn from them. So that's what we have made arrangements and agreements for. Thank you.
13: Thank you, Mr. President. The next question from Ann Soberan from Radio Bongo.
12: Ganun din at pinag-usapan sa mga namin ang pagpapaganda, papalago, papalapad at papalalim ng relasyon ng Pilipinas at saka ng Japan. At dahil hindi napag-usapan din namin kung ano yung mga maaari pang gawin upang maging mas malapit pa ang ating dalawang bansa. Noong dinner, noong state dinner, nakasama His Majesty the Emperor at saka Her Majesty Empress, iba naman yung pinag-usapan namin. We talked about our shared experiences in Oxford University, and it turns out mga music lover din pala yung Emperor at Empress. Kaya yun din ang pinag-usapan namin. Dahil talagang pare-pareho ang mga pinagdaanan din namin, and it was a very shall we say warm conversation, and we were very flattered that although the Japanese are very strict about formality and ritual. But once we did that, the Emperor and the Empress were very, very warm and treated us like long-lost friends, for which we are very grateful to the Emperor and the Empress. Their Majesties were as gracious and as hospitable as any other host that we have had.
13: Salamat po, Mr. President. The next question from Luisa Cabato of The Inquirer.
15: Good afternoon po, Mr. President. Can you tell us more about the Philippines' deal with Japan regarding weapon exchange and intelligence sharing? How will this be utilized in asserting our rights in the West Philippine Sea, especially since China continues to ignore the 2016 arbitral award of the South China Sea?
12: Well, I think in terms of those items, we reinforced our continued commitment to the rule of law, to international law, to the UNCLOS for freedom of navigation in South China Sea, and that is something that we have based all of our dealings with Japan on, especially in the defense and security aspect of it. The sharing of information is not necessarily military or intelligence information. We're talking about the weather, we're talking about smart cities, we are talking about satellite information that they have that we might not have for increased agricultural productivity. So it really covers a great many, marami, hindi lamang pag sinasabing intelligence sharing, hindi naman talaga just intelligence, ang katotohanan dyan, information sharing. 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
13: Next question, Mr. President, from Maricel Halili, TV5.
16: Sir, magandang tanghali po. Sir, on local issues po, sir. Sir, after the gun-related incident in the Senate and then there's the walkout of the minority bloc and the alleged another Senate coup, as the president and former member of the upper chamber, how concerning is this, sir?
12: Very. I watched with horror. That this is the Senate, that the Senate has become this. I look at my other fellow senators. Madalas kaming nagtitinginan ni E.S. Ralph. 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Hindi personal. It's about work. It's not about personalities. Nagbago eh. 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Of course, the only basis for comparison that I have is the time that I was in the Senate. And I never imagined that the Senate would descend into this kind of what's happening right now. And then I was watching the comments of former SP, another colleague of ours, Senator Frank Drilon. Sabi niya, paano nangyari dito? The Senate is now sheltering fugitives from justice. How did that happen? I don't understand how a Senate is supposed to function if those are the kind of things that the Senate is embroiled in. I hope they figure it out soon. I really do.
13: Thank you, Mr. President. The next question. You have a follow-up question?
16: Yes, sir. Just one quick follow-up. Because, sir, there are also concerns now because of the series of cases filed to some of the senators that are part of the majority bloc. Mm. Well, including Senator Aimee, she said that, well, maybe the majority 13 is being targeted. Are they?
17: Is being?
16: Targeted.
17: Sir. Look, are they? Almost a year ago, ang sinabi ko sa taong bayan, kailangan malaman ng buong taong bayan ang katotohanan. 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So, that does not apply. It was because of the allegations that were made and the investigations that were conducted upon learning of those allegations against kung sino man. And kung ano man ang naging alignment sa Senado, walang kinalaman yun. Ito pa rin ang mga tao na lumabas ang mga pangalan doon sa... 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Doon naman lumabas lahat ito. So, kinuha, binigay ng Blue Ribbon Committee sa Ombudsman at sa DOJ ang mga findings nila. Ito ang naging resulta ngayon. So, it has nothing to do with the alignment. Eh kung magbago yan, the alignment is different again tomorrow. I'm not saying it will be. But if the alignments are different again in terms of the majority, eh paano mo sasabihin pag nagbago na naman yan? So, hindi walang kinalaman yung majority, minority sa Senado. Ito ang dahil sa resulta ng mga investigasyon ng Blue Ribbon Committee at ang iba't ibang ahensya ng pamahalaan.
13: Thank you, Mr. President. Thank you. The next question from Alexis Romero, Philippine Star.
18: Good afternoon, Mr. President. As a former senator, what are your thoughts on the proposal to amend the Senate rules to allow online voting?
17: All right. As a former senator, I suppose I'm reasonably qualified. I disagree with that. I understand that we had to do it in COVID because there was a health risk. But I do not see any particularly good reason for us to allow it now. It seems to only be applicable to Senator Bato, para makaboto si Senator Bato, dahil nagtatago siya. Now, for someone who is actually a fugitive from justice, na hinahanap ng pulis, na hinahanap ng Interpol, at may arrest warrant galing sa ICC, palagay ko, hindi siya dapat magbumoto hanggat dumating siya dun sa Senado. Kung he's willing to take the risk like he did the last time, ay ibang usapan yun. Basta't nandyan siya. So, it has been the long-standing tradition of the Senate is that if that you are not physically present on the floor when a vote is taken, that you cannot in fact vote. Again, COVID gave us a different outlook in terms because we were concerned about health and safety at that point. We do not have those concerns now about health and safety.
18: Okay. Follow up lang, Mr. President. You touched on it slightly na, but I will ask it anyway. There are notions that the electronic voting will enable senators facing charges to evade accountability or even arrest. Do you share the same concern?
12: I never really thought about it in those terms. Ang para sa akin is that simple lang ang question. Dapat bang bumoto ang senador kung hindi siya sumipot? Sa aking palagay, hindi dapat. Kung talagang importante siya yung makaboto, dumating ka sa Senado.
13: Thank you. Thank you, Mr. President. Next question from Rafi Ayeng, Daily Tribune.
19: Good afternoon, Mr. President. Your critics, particularly your sister, Senator Amy Marcos, are accusing you of conniving with the House of Representatives and Senate for a constitutional assembly that would extend her term via no election scenario. You already addressed this earlier, Mr. President, by means of a facial expression only. May we officially get an explanation or comment on this issue? And can you elaborate on that eye roll?
12: I don't know. I mean, she should fire her staffer who gave her that information. Because, you know, that fake news affects hurts everyone. Not only those that fake news is attacking, but also those who are purveying that fake news. The purveyors of fake news are also damaged by this kind of. She should choose her sources of information better. Because the truth of the matter is, we have never at any point even spoken about this anywhere with anyone at any time. So I don't know. I mean, it is, well, that's kayo, nasa media kayo. Alam naman ninyo ang nagiging epekto ng fake news. Yan, that's a perfect example. Fake news is a corrosive influence on all sectors of society, in political, in the economics, in actual human relations, etc. And if you are not part of the solution, you become part of the problem. And that is a perfect example of that.
13: Salamat po, Mr. President. The next question from Ivy Billionario.
20: Hi, Mr. President. Good afternoon.
12: Good afternoon.
20: Sir, are you still satisfied with Secretary John Vikramuli as the ILG chief, given the strengths of fugitives of justice being able to go past law enforcement?
12: I don't know why that rumor went around. I think somebody wants his job. Kaya kinakalat na matatanggal na siya para siguro ang inaasahan nila sila ay mailagay. Pero wala kaming pinaplano na ganun. The only latest change in the cabinet was in Dole. Because Secretary Benny has asked to take a step back. He has some issues that he has to deal with. And so we have appointed a new cabinet secretary for Dole, which is former Senator Francis Tolentino.
13: Thank you, Mr. President.
20: Sir, just on the Senate matters, Senator Dante Marco Leta said that the Senate presidency of Alan Peter Cayetano is the only one without Malacanang's blessing. What can you say about that?
12: Malacanang doesn't give a rubber stamp to the Senate president. The Senate president is decided by the senators themselves. I mean, of course, we are aware of the goings-on in the Senate because it's important to us to be well-informed. But is he implying that I somehow choose the Senate president? I think you ask any senator, ask me as a former senator, I will laugh in your face because that is simply not true. Utusan mo yung senador na ito yung buboto mo. parang out of this world yata yung mga usapang ganun.
13: Sana ito, Mr. President. We have last two questions, Mr. Okay. President, from Evelyn Quiroz of Filipino Mirror.
21: Good afternoon, Mr. President.
12: Good afternoon.
21: Naglaps na po yung one-year ban on losing candidates. Meron po po tayong ina-expect na ibang appointments in the coming days?
12: Possibly. Kasi nga, yung nag-ban na nga yung one year ban for candidates that did not make it in the last election. Marami namang magagaling dyan. I'm not talking just the senatorial candidates. Maraming iba na tumakbo for whatever position na sa palagay ko magagaling at makakapag-contribute sa pamahalaan. So, don't be surprised if we get more appointments from those candidates who ran in the last election who didn't

0: The only persons who can turn down the political heat are the people who turned up the political heat in the first place. I have never turned up the political heat. I have never attacked anyone. I have never put down anyone. I have never declared war on any political group whatsoever. All I do is work. So, those who have raised the heat, those who are making all kinds of preposterous allegations, they have increased the heat, the political heat. Only they can turn it down. Not those of us who are just working and trying to do the best job for the Filipino people. It is the people who have indulged themselves in politics for their own benefit, not for the benefit of the people, not for the benefit of the system, not for the benefit of anybody but themselves. Sila lamang ang pwedeng magbaba ng gulo na nangyayari. Hindi galing sa amin ang gulo na yan.
1: Might you address them directly, Mr. President? Who are you referring to?
0: Oh, come on. There are many. There are many. But that's the nature of politics. That's the nature of politics. It's like a legal process. It is an adversarial process in many ways. And that's what happens. It's, however, different politicians choose to exercise or to work their politics in different ways. There are two kinds of politicians, in my view. Those who are actually helping and those are doing nothing but obstruction. Yung mga meron dyan obstructionist, walang ginawa kundi gusto mong gulo. 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Those are the obstructionists. And they are not working for the Filipino people. They are working for themselves. And that's why, again, they are the ones who need to decide to lower the political temperature. Because although I don't know if they will actually do that. But if you are desirous of lowering the political temperature, you have to look at who raised the political temperature in the first place. They are the ones who can lower the political temperature.
2: Okay, maraming salamat po, Mr. President.
3: Press conference ni Pangulong Ferdinand Bongbong Marcos Jr. kaugnay o kasunod ng Matagumpay Bayan State visit ng Pangulo sa Japan. 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

The Philippines is our home. And it is our duty to keep it safe. Our role has been engraved in every historical milestone. And we will continue our service well into the future. That is why we train to be the best.

Our nation is built by blood, sweat, and tears of every patriotic Filipino. And we will exhaust every means to preserve it. But there are those who wish to tear us apart. No matter where the fight takes us, or how deep into the enemy lines we have to go, we will face every threat head on.

It is our honor to fight for the peace we strive to achieve. Even in times of disasters, we will always extend a helping hand. Every one of us has the power to make a change. To save people's lives. To make a difference. And to help mold a hopeful generation. It takes each of our hands, our voices, and our hearts to inspire change. Doesn't matter what your profession is, what field you excel in,